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8: Ooh,

They're always saying, holy, holy, holy is the Lord God Almighty. I love that word holy. That's why it just kind of cuts me to the core when people are using it as like a swear word, holy, and then followed by something else. Because our God alone is holy. Here's Forrest Frank.

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0: Jeremy Camp Revival. Maybe you encounter a family member, maybe someone at work who's just always lobbying those questions at you. They know you read the Bible, so they're always asking you the hard questions, and you can kind of tell they really don't want the answer. They just want to be proved right, and they want the Bible to be proved wrong. Tony Evans says, people don't reject the Bible because it contradicts itself. They reject the Bible because it contradicts them. They don't want it to be right. But maybe they're asking you some hard questions and you don't really feel qualified to answer. Came across a website. It's called GodQuestions.org. About 1,000 answers to frequently asked Bible questions are published online. Again, it's GodQuestions.org. And maybe the question that's being lobbied at you has been answered on that site.
1: Why does God send revival? Read in the Gospel of St. Matthew chapter 9 that Jesus went through all the towns and villages, teaching in the synagogues, preaching the good news of the kingdom, and healing every disease and sickness. When he saw the crowds, he had compassion on them, because they were helpless like a sheep without a shepherd. Jesus was moved with pity for all the stressed and aimless people wandering the face of the earth. It is his deep compassion for people that drove him to minister to the crowds, and traveling from place to place in Israel, it's also the same compassion which compels him to send revival today. So Jesus Christ is the same yesterday, today, and forever, and wants to send revival. But why does God really send revival? Because of his compassion for us and for the lost people. Do you have pity and compassion for your friends, your loved ones, and for your community? I am Frans Okar, Executive Director of Heart Cries of Africa for OneCry.com.
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5: 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Thanks for signing up, and thanks for praying. You know, this isn't over. Now, the prayers that we prayed during 100 hours of prayer are still being answered. Wow, who knows what God might do? 100 years of prayer, that's what built this ministry, and the next 100 starts now. 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

0: That's the name we all called upon and were saved. The powerful name of Jesus. Jaywalkers and Maverick City Music. Donna Leland here on Praise and Worship. Here's Kate Thompson.
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0: Megan Woods, Heaven Came Down. God is always communicating to us His love, His kindness, His power, His authority. The heavens declare the glory of God. And then, of course, God's word preserved over the millennia has also communicated to us His love. Are you taking advantage of really digging in and understanding the love of God as He communicates through His word? 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

Songs like these can help us to see the good in others. 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

We've all been given our portion of faith. That's what we were entitled to when we landed on the planet. Now, what we do with that faith, where are we placing our faith? And we can see back in our history, we placed our faith, of course, in our parents and in our teachers and in our friends and in our situations, maybe our, you know, colleges to give us the desired response and our needs to be met. But in the end, it's only placing our faith in the Lord God Almighty, which gives us the best return. Here's Matt Redman.

0: We began our study on communication in the book of Genesis. Today, we finish in the book of Revelation. Thanks for connecting with Today in the Word, the daily devotional from Moody Bible Institute. I'm John Gager, and just as God opened His Word by revealing Himself through creation, here He concludes by revealing Himself through His future plans. In the book of Revelation, God tells us what must soon take place. The book communicates visions, battles, and judgments, culminating in Christ's return and final victory. Verse 3 explains that we are to read, hear, and keep these words of prophecy. In the early churches, Scripture was primarily experienced through listening. But hearing alone was not enough. Obedience completes the communicative process. Today in the Word, we read God's ultimate communication to us in Revelation 3, verse 20. Here I am. I stand at the door and knock. If anyone hears my voice and opens the door, I will come in and eat with that person and they with me. Listen, if you have yet to open the door to Christ and ask Him to be your Savior, this is your day. A friend will listen to you, answer your questions, and pray with you now as you call 888-NEED-HIM. That's 888-NEED-HIM. There's no cost, no obligation, no pressure, nothing to buy, so there's nothing to sell. Call 888-NEED-HIM. Well, this month we've worked our way through the entire Bible, Genesis to Revelation, and we've witnessed how our loving, all-knowing God communicates with us. We've considered the ways that we are called to communicate with God and with others, and we've been advised how to make our communication more in line with our calling as Christ followers. Well, may the words of our mouth always bring glory and honor to God. And you can review the entire devotional series at our website, todayintheword.org.
1: The Hubble Space Telescope, launched in 1990, revealed never-before-seen wonder and beauty in the universe. And now NASA is on the cusp of revealing new corners of the cosmos with its Nancy Grace Roman Space Telescope. Astronomers hope NASA's latest telescope will help them understand more about what scientists call dark matter and dark energy, which they say makes up about 95% of the universe. According to the New York Times, Sean Domingo Goldman, head of astrophysics at NASA, said, "When the new telescope launches, quote, it's going to do things that currently are impossible. In many ways, the astronomical target that Roman is chasing, is designed to study, is the universe itself," unquote. Well, this is our Father's world and universe, and when we learn about what He has made with eyes of faith, we worship Him as our Creator. I'm David Wolin at HavenToday.org.

John Reddick, holding on. Sometimes I pop out of bed. I'm excited about the day. Sometimes it's like a low growl, like, oh, you know, you kind of do a few exercises just to get you going and not all that excited. Maybe nothing that really thrills my soul, but I got to get up and get some things doing it. But I do love that phrase that this is the day the Lord has made. Let us rejoice and be glad in it. Here's Lincoln Brewster.

0: Lord, may these songs help remind us to be kind to others, especially those who are struggling. 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
1: Oh, I've been desperate, cried those loud prayers.

0: Cain on Praise and Worship.
1: You know, as believers, we are called upon to forgive as the Lord forgave us. How does that happen? He has forgiven us fully and freely and forever. That is something we can get excited about. C.S. Lewis said, to be a Christian means to forgive the inexcusable because God has forgiven the inexcusable in you. What is inexcusable? Before we came to know Christ, we rejected him, and yet God forgave us of that. Now, what's inexcusable now as believers? I know Christ. I have the Holy Spirit living in me, and still I choose to walk according to the flesh, and yet God forgives me. So we are a very blessed people group where the blood of Jesus Christ can cleanse us from all of our unrighteousness. And we can act in accordance with that as we interact with other people. As they offend us, as they do things that are wrong in our eyes, we can forgive them as the Lord forgave us.
2: 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He's heard our prayers, and he will act. 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

Mountains have been used by God to help us understand the grandeur and the power and the glory of his presence. I mean, they are the biggest things that anybody could see. We know the sun is big and also the planets, but they look so tiny up there. So yeah, mountains, that's a great way to just express that God is even bigger than the mountains. Here's Blanca and Ryan Ellis.

0: keep going.
1: How do we hear the voice of God? Maybe you're wondering that. 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We've got some resources here at Praise and Worship. It's called God's Calling. Are you listening? 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How about Money Wise Live? 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And of course, Chris Fabry, When God Called You Back. 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
5: 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Thanks for signing up and thanks for praying. You know, this isn't over. Now, the prayers that we prayed during 100 hours of prayer are still being answered. 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

just like a queen, demons. I love hearing testimonies of those who came out of the New Age movement, also called New Thought. You know, it's where they think that they can say the word and they can instruct the universe to do certain things. And you kind of know they're into the New Age when they actually ask the universe for stuff, you know, and request it. It's not God, but it's this universe, this, you know, kind of a indescribable energy and power. But I love the testimonies because I'm telling you, when they come out, they're like, yes, the unseen world is real and I'm choosing Jesus. Here's Passion.

0: You can't move forward in what God has for you if you're always looking back and you're checking the rear view.
1: If you are moving forward with God, you can expect some resistance. Hi, I'm Mark Gothier with Crew and Making Your Life Count. Benny DeShera says the enemy cannot take your salvation, but he will try to stop your progress.
0: If the devil can convince a third of heaven's angels to fall with him when he was cast out of heaven, he can come after you and I. And if you're a Christian and you're moving in your purpose, there's a bigger target on you, and he's coming for you. He's coming for your spouse. He's coming for your kids. He's coming for your friendships. He's coming for you. The devil does not have to worry about the world because he already owns them. So what does he do? He can't take our salvation because we're saved. We're covered. We know where we're going, but he can put up a rearview mirror in your life and say, look back at this. Remember when that didn't work out? And what I learned from that is you can't move forward in what God has for you if you're always looking back and you're checking the rearview.
1: He does it by pulling your focus backward, reminding you of past failures so you never step into what God has ahead.
0: God gives us each a platform. You know, for me, it's a band, and there's music, and there's instruments, and there's lights, and there's stages. That's just where he has me. For you, everybody has a platform. It's your gift God gives to you. And what you choose to do with that gift is your gift back to him. And I say this to people all the time.
1: You have a platform. You have a purpose. So stop looking back and step into what God has given you to do. Start living that out today at crew.org/life.
2: 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Do you use the Bible as a hammer? Wham, wham, wham. Hi, I'm Chuck Swindoll. Do you take verses of Scripture and pound them into people's minds for the purpose of getting your point across? That's a scary thought, using Scripture to hammer people. But it's so easy to do. Matter of fact, I've done it. I've done it 100 times, I say to my own embarrassment. How different from Christ's ministry. Of course, Jesus spoke Scripture, but he let the Holy Spirit do the work of softening hearts and applying the truth. Now, this is something worth thinking about, folks.
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Maybe someone said some just untruths. They've lied. They've besmirched your character. They've said mean things, maybe about your appearance or your performance. And it takes a little bit, doesn't it, to kind of work off of that? You know, it's a sting. It's a hurt. It's a knife sometimes in the good old heart. And yet take that thought and say, you know, they're not God. They don't know. And I'm not going to look to their opinion anymore to assess my identity, my value, and my worth. My God has already established that, and I am very precious to Him. So I know it takes a little bit, but work through it and get back to the truth of what God says about you.

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1: We read in the famous love chapter in Corinthians about, at the end, these three remain, faith, hope, and love. But the greatest of these is love. What are they talking about? Think about faith. That's something we need here on planet Earth. It's a gift to us, and we're able to exercise faith by putting it in Jesus Christ. But when we're standing face to face with Jesus, we're not going to need faith anymore because our eyes will see him as he is. Now, hope, again, that's a gift that God gives us, our blessed hope, the glorious appearing of our great God and Savior, Jesus Christ. Our hope is in him. But once he appears, we don't need hope anymore because it's been fulfilled. But what remains? Love. Why is love the remaining element in those three? Because God is love, and he will go on even into eternity.
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6: 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Our special prayer season is over, in one sense, but it's just beginning in another. 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He's heard our prayers, and he will act. 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

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So we're going to a place where we already are.

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2: 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Now, the prayers that we prayed during 100 Hours of Prayer are still being answered. 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

There is a crown of righteousness for all those who long for his appearing. Being okay with Jesus coming back right here, right now. You know, I am. I mean, yes, there's some things I still would love to experience. You know, having a grandkid, I guess they're great. But I don't think any of us are going to be going, no, wait, wait, wait. I still want to be here when it's our time. Here's Cody Carnes. Christ.

0: A 28-year-old stock trader caused a bank to crash.
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0: When a British bank ran out of capital and declared bankruptcy in 1995, experts said the cause was giving a 28-year-old inexperienced trader authority to trade without any supervision. When people think they are smart enough to function without being accountable to anyone, they're on the road to disaster. That's why Jesus taught us to recognize in prayer God's right to govern both our lives and our world. We find Jesus' guidelines for praying in Matthew chapter 6. He taught us that in life and in prayer, we should recognize God as our Father in heaven. Earthly fathers procreate, protect, and provide. So does our Heavenly Father. Jesus said he deserves our highest esteem. He said, "Pray that the Father's will prevails on earth as it does in heaven." Even though Jesus knew it would never happen perfectly until he returns, we can petition our Father to provide our daily needs, then trust him to do it. We ask him to forgive our sins, just as we forgive those who sin against us. When we recognize our need for God as our Father, and use prayer to express our need, and as a way to fellowship with him, life on earth is enriched and fulfilling.
1: If you'd like to learn more about God and his plan for your life, visit urbanministries.com.
2: This is Ann Graham Lotz with Daily Light for Daily Living. Nothing like man had ever existed in the universe prior to his creation. Genesis 1:27 says, "God created man in his own image. In the image of God he created him. Male and female he created them." Through the power of God's word, man was brought into existence from nothing. The difference between man and all other life forms is that man was created in the image of God. By creating man in his own image, God fixed a gulf between animals and man that will never be bridged. Animals always have been and always will be animals. Man always has been and always will be man. The fossil evidence confirms this. No one has ever found the missing link because it's missing. It doesn't exist. Listen to me. Man was created in God's own image with the capacity to know the Creator in a personal relationship. Do you know him? This is Ann Graham Lotz.

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0: Torrin Wells and Breathe On It on Moody Radio. Hi, it's Bill Meyer with a Christian artist update for you. Singer Blessing Offer shared a tribute to Dolly Parton last week. He posted, "She took a whole day, welcomed my team, everybody, my management, and gave us a full day of her time." You can hear more of Blessing's thoughts about working with Dolly on his Facebook reel.
1: Hi, I'm Johnny Erickson Tata. The reason I love using Scripture in my prayers is because the Word of God is alive and active. When you infuse it into your prayers, you are imparting life and power into your petitions. And since the Word is truth and the enemy is a liar, prayers like that are a direct assault against the devil's tactics. Jeremiah chapter 23 says that God's Word is like a hammer that breaks a rock in pieces. But I like to think of it as a jackhammer. When I face a wall of someone's hostility, when I want to dismantle a stronghold in the life of a friend, using God's Word in prayer is like a wrecking ball, demolishing rocks of resistance and shattering every stone that the devil throws at you. Friend, if you would like to pray more confidently, then weave Bible verses into your prayers. Then, watch God work powerfully in the lives of those you love.
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3: 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Our special prayer season is over in one sense, but it's just beginning in another. 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He's heard our prayers, and He will act. 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

0: 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You know, every new driver has to pass a road sign test, and the trickiest sign of all is always the yield sign. On the latest episode of Bold Steps, Dr. Mark Jobe kicks off a new series called Out of Control. 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
1: Why does God send revival? Read in the Gospel of St. Matthew chapter 9 that Jesus went through all the towns and villages, teaching in their synagogues, preaching the good news of the kingdom, and healing every disease and sickness. 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

If you're feeling overwhelmed right now, we pray that this next song reminds you that God's grace is enough for this moment. 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

This is Moody Radio. Maybe you're up late and can't sleep because you're feeling anxious about something. Well, here's some encouragement from Hope Darst.

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1: Most of us are aware of the Beatitudes Jesus shared early on in his ministry. It involved a series of blessings on those who practice God's truth. However, as Jesus came toward the end of his ministry on earth, his final messages to the religious leaders stands in sharp contrast to the Beatitudes. Rather than a wonderful series of blessings, we encounter a devastating series of curses or woes. Listen to the words of judgment.
2: Woe to you, scribes and Pharisees, hypocrites! You clean the outside of the cup and dish, but inside they are full of greed and self-indulgence. Blind Pharisee, first clean the inside of the cup, so the outside of it may also become clean. Woe to you, scribes and Pharisees, hypocrites! You are like whitewashed tombs, which appear beautiful on the outside, but inside are full of dead men's bones and every impurity. In the same way, on the outside you seem righteous to people, but inside you are full of hypocrisy and lawlessness.
1: These are indeed strong words to men who are not only teaching false doctrine, but violating what was true doctrine. But there's a message here for all of us who occupy positions of leadership in the church. Paul drove this point home in his personal exhortations to Timothy. Command and teach these things. Let no one despise your youth. Instead, you should be an example to the believers in speech, in conduct, in love, in faith, in purity. As Christian leaders particularly, let's remember this principle to live by. We're to both teach correct doctrine and practice what we teach.
0: The Bible principle you've heard today comes from the first ever multimedia study Bible. It's called the Life Essentials Study Bible. 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
4: God is drawing people from every nation of the world to Jesus and gathering them into a new community, the church, that crosses the barriers of race, language, and culture. In God's new community, there is neither Jew nor Greek, there is neither slave nor free, there is no male and female, for you are all one in Christ Jesus. The scriptures give us a vision of the church that we desperately need to recover. God's purpose is that through the church, the manifold wisdom of God might now be made known to the rulers and authorities in the heavenly places. God's purpose has always been to display his wisdom to a vast audience in heaven. And the way he does this is through the church.
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0: That's the group Passion, Just That Good on Moody Radio. Hi, it's Bill Meyer with some food for thought from Christian artist Lecrae. He posted this: if you live for people's acceptance, you'll die from their rejection.
1: Amazed, astounded, awestruck. That's honestly how we feel about Moody Radio's 100 Hours of Prayer. Thanks for signing up, and thanks for praying. You know, this isn't over. Now, the prayers that we prayed during 100 Hours of Prayer are still being answered. Wow, who knows what God might do? 100 years of prayer, that's what built this ministry, and the next 100 starts now. 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
3: Sometimes spending time with God feels so complicated, but it's not. It's focused communication between you and your Creator. It's that simple. Think about a great conversation between you and a loved one. They share their heart with you, and you share yours with them. One way God communicates with us is through His Word, so you can receive from Him by reading your Bible. And you can enjoy comfortable silence with Him by sitting still and reflecting on His character. You can tell Him what's on your heart and what is on your mind. You can sing, write letters, draw pictures. 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It doesn't have to be complicated, but I guarantee that you will find joy and meaning in daily communication with the lover of your soul. I'm Marquito Michelle, worship pastor, wife, mother, and follower of Jesus for OneCry.com.
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She'll be heading out on her Left It in the River tour this fall. 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
6: 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Our special prayer season is over, in one sense, but it's just beginning in another. God is at work, even now. He's heard our prayers, and He will act. So don't let this be a one-time event. Let's carry this week's spirit of prayer forward. 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Thanks for praying.
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1: In 1 Peter 4:8, the Bible says, "Above all, keep loving one another earnestly, since love covers a multitude of sins."

0: Knowing God from Harvest with Pastor and Evangelist Greg Laurie.
1: Let me tell you how I became a Christian. It was the last thing on my mind, age 17, 1970, going the wrong way in life. I was raised in an alcoholic home. I was partying with all my friends, drinking, and we were told drugs would make us more aware. And there was some truth to that, because as I began to experiment with drugs, I became more aware of how empty I was inside. So it was almost like a process of elimination. I didn't want to live this druggy lifestyle that I had found myself in. Where was the answer? Well, I heard the gospel for the first time in a way that I understood, and I prayed what is sometimes called the sinner's prayer. It starts with these words: Lord Jesus, I know that I am a sinner, but I know that you are the Savior who died on the cross for my sin and rose again from the dead. Come into my life right now and be my Savior and my Lord. I choose to follow you from this moment forward. Who wants to pray that prayer with me tonight? Don't let this opportunity slip by. Let's pray that prayer. Let's see what God will do in your life, because God loves you and God has a plan for you.
0: You were created to know God. Find out how to begin a relationship with Him by going to harvest.org. Just click on Know God. Already know God? Invite others to learn more about what it means to follow Jesus. Answers to questions about the Christian faith, online courses for Christian growth, and video messages from Pastor Greg Laurie can be found at harvest.org.
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3: You know, the conclusions of science sometimes seem at odds with the words of Scripture. So some Christians even suggest that we should avoid science altogether and just stick to the Bible. But Scripture shares much in the area of science. The Bible even tells us to look for evidence of God in the natural world. When it says in Psalms 19, "The heavens declare the glory of God. The skies proclaim the work of His hands." Creation is mentioned over 300 times in Scripture. Science is the study of the natural world. So if we ignore science, we are ignoring one of the major ways God communicates to us. We're called to diligently study both Scripture and science as thinking believers.
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May these songs remind you that even in the darkest moments, God has never abandoned you. Not once, not ever. We pray these lyrics remind you of that. 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

0: That's Cochrane & Company, what grace can do on Moody Radio. Hi, this is Bill Meyer. 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
1: Marxism is influencing America. 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
2: 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Thanks for signing up, and thanks for praying. You know, this isn't over. Now, the prayers that we prayed during 100 hours of prayer are still being answered. Wow, who knows what God might do? 100 years of prayer, that's what built this ministry, and the next 100 starts now. 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
3: One of the most well-known verses in the New Testament is 1 Corinthians 13:11. When I was a child, I spoke as a child, I understood as a child, I thought as a child. But when I became a man, I put away childish things. Paul is referring to spiritual maturity in this verse, but there is a principle involved that goes further. Children have many lovable traits, but they also are impulsive, have bad tempers, and don't like hard jobs. They live only for the moment, and they think the world revolves around them. Hopefully, as adults, we have learned to put away those kinds of childish things. This is David Jeremiah, encouraging you to get on the road to new life. 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
3: Moody Radio's 100 Hours of Prayer. Our special prayer season is over, in one sense, but it's just beginning in another. God is at work, even now. He's heard our prayers, and He will act. So don't let this be a one-time event. Let's carry this week's spirit of prayer forward. Moody Radio was built on prayer, and this event reminds us that it will carry forward on prayer too. Thanks for praying.
4: Let's say you want to talk to your spouse about a money problem. You might say something constructive like this. Honey, I'm trying to be more responsible with money, but it doesn't even seem like you're listening to my concerns. Is there a better time to talk? Or you might say something destructive like this. I don't know why I bother to reason with you. When I have an opinion, you just shut me down. You make decisions without me all the time. Can you see how your words set up the stage for the conversation? One way leads to peace, and the other way leads to an argument. Constructive words look for a solution. Destructive words want to damage, discredit, and ruin. Let's choose to use words today that build up, not tear down, at home, at work, at church. I'm Arlene Pellicane, author of Parents Rising.
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0: One of the most moving photographs is that of a police officer holding a baby he just rescued from a fire. It shows that while an officer may be powerful, he also can be tender and compassionate. When we see power and tenderness in one person, we gain insight into the character of God. God is tough when he needs to be, yet tender and merciful. God once revealed this through Isaiah the prophet. Years before the ancient nation of Israel returned from the Babylonian captivity, God gave this message to Isaiah. Tell the towns of Judah, your God is coming. Yes, the sovereign Lord is coming in power. He will rule with a powerful arm. See, he brings his reward with him as he comes. Isaiah describes God as all-powerful and holy. At the same time, Isaiah says, he will feed his flock like a shepherd. He will carry the lambs in his arms, holding them close to his heart. He will gently lead the mother sheep with their young. Isaiah's message is that the sovereign God is both powerful and tender. He designed, created, and sustains the universe and can destroy nations. At the same time, he's a loving, compassionate shepherd. He longs to show mercy to those who will humble themselves and surrender to God's authority. We do ourselves a great favor when we yield ourselves to God's will and God's way.
1: If you'd like to learn more about God and his plan for your life, visit urbanministries.com.
2: If you've ever wondered if God can love you, Billy Graham has some really good news for you.
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3: 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This is the great question that we have to ask ourselves. 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
1: Rachel Purcell on Moody Radio. Hi, it's Bill Meyer with a Christian artist update for you. It was bro time over the weekend for Jeremy Camp as he and his son attended a Nashville soccer club game. Jeremy posted a photo of the two of them in the arena on his Facebook page, and you can tell he really loves his son.
2: 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That's honestly how we feel about Moody Radio's 100 Hours of Prayer. Thanks for signing up, and thanks for praying. You know, this isn't over. Now, the prayers that we prayed during 100 Hours of Prayer are still being answered. Wow, who knows what God might do? 100 years of prayer, that's what built this ministry, and the next 100 starts now. 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
6: I think if I had different parents, I would have turned out a lot different.
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7: 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In Ezekiel's day, there was an expression that said, sons would suffer for their father's sin. But God said, when the son has done what is just and right, and has been careful to observe all my statutes, he shall surely live. 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

We hope this next song helps you meditate on the truth that our identity comes from being His children, not from what we accomplish. 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

0: Megan Woods, Heaven Down Here on Moody Radio. Why do Christians have to suffer? On the latest episode of A New Beginning, Pastor Greg Laurie addresses that challenging question head on. 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

0: No matter how difficult things might seem in your life and relationships, there is always hope in Jesus Christ. Today on Making Your Life Count, Jim Porteau shares his thoughts.
1: Hope is where the heart is. Hope isn't this fantasy thing. Hope is, I believe that I'm alive. I believe I can be resourceful. And I believe as long as we're alive, something can happen that's different. There's a lot of temptations, and you're not above making a pretty bad mistake and a bad choice. There's nothing special about us. And we wanted people to see that aspect of, you may have made some really nasty choices and hurt a lot of people, but there is power in forgiveness. And we wanted people to see that no matter how much you've been hurt, there is forgiveness.
0: Jim says forgiveness really opens the door to hope and life in a whole new way.
1: You can offer forgiveness, you can actually forgive, and then see that a life, a marriage can be intimate and can be rewarding and can be a lot better than anything you've ever experienced. Shan and I speak now, and we say this is our second marriage to one another, because truthfully, the first one needed to die. It was poor, it was not being done, no matter what people thought. And so we wanted to give it an open view into the life of two individuals who come from two different backgrounds and who endured through a lot of stuff, making some pretty messed up decisions and some good ones, but a lot of messed up ones. And then following the redemptive path of both redemption with God and redemption with man. And I think both of those are really powerful things to experience in life. A lot of people experience redemption with God. I love the fact, too, that you can also be redeemed in regards to your relationship towards mankind, and it can be better than you ever thought.
0: Hope is such a powerful aspect of restoration. You, too, can trust God as you follow His example and extend grace and forgiveness in your relationships.
2: What's the last concert you've been to? It could be a way to talk to your kids about worship.
3: Hi, I'm Dana Gresh, founder of True Girl. When you go to a concert, you can see all kinds of fans. A fan's eyes are fixed on their celebrity's movements. Fans yell for more after the band leaves the stage. And fans don't hesitate to raise their hands in the air. They clap, cheer, cry, and dance. And true diehard fans lose their voices because they've sung every word to every song at the top of their lungs. This is a great framework for discussing worship with your children. Talk to them about the idea of being shameless in their celebration of God. If we can give all of that excitement and energy to a stranger on a stage, what can we give in praise to our perfect Father? Having fun at a concert is a great feeling. Having fun while you worship Jesus, even better. For more tips on how to raise your kids, go to danagresh.com.

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0: On the night you're falling all to pieces, you can bring your lonely heart to Jesus. What if I told you that I believe it?
1: 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Hi, it's Bill Meyer with a great reminder from Proverbs 31 Ministries. They say, ask what's motivating you. Before fixing a situation, consider whether you're acting from wisdom and love or the fear of what might happen.
2: 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Thanks for signing up and thanks for praying. You know, this isn't over. Now, the prayers that we prayed during 100 Hours of Prayer are still being answered. Wow, who knows what God might do? 100 years of prayer, that's what built this ministry, and the next 100 starts now. 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
2: 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Bob Murfin of Morning Clock.
4: Good morning. It's good to greet you here from Morning Clock. I'm Bob Murfin, your host. The sky is clear. The stars are out. I can hardly wait for sunrise. It's going to be a grand day in Chicago.
2: The Chicago Tribune called him unfailingly cheerful and irrepressibly corny. Bob Murfin was both, and he regularly had his wife Jessie with him right in the studio. Encountering people in desperate situations, Bob invited listeners to send cards of encouragement to them, offering what he called a cup of cold water. All of this wrapped up in homespun humor and biblical encouragement.
4: And we're off and running again on this beautiful morning. It's Morning Clock time.
2: In 2003, God called him home. But to the glory of God, Bob Murfin is a name you should know.
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0: 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J. Warner Wallace spent a career as a cold case homicide detective. He says investigating murders has taught him a tremendous amount about life, the nature of people, and the truth of the Bible. On the latest episode of Equipped with Chris Brooks, Warner will explore the connection between modern behavioral research and the biblical record. It's an intriguing look at death, life, purpose, and the rules of life. 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
1: 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Our special prayer season is over, in one sense, but it's just beginning in another. God is at work, even now. He's heard our prayers, and He will act. So don't let this be a one-time event. Let's carry this week's spirit of prayer forward. 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Thanks for praying.
2: Did you know some flowers bloom in the dark? 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Maybe your life feels like that right now. 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In her new book, Something Good Will Grow, Finding God's Heart in the Soil of Suffering, Nicole Jacobs Myers shares what she's learned through her own suffering. 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

0: In September of 1988, Yellowstone National Park closed because a series of wildfires tore through the pristine landscape, engulfing 793,800 acres. But today, there's a beautiful new landscape of trees, as if the place has come back to life. Welcome to the new study of the Book of Ezra. This is Today in the Word. I'm Donna Leland. The rebirth of the great city of Jerusalem after its utter destruction in 586 BC was like a forest coming back to life. Today in the Word, we read in 2 Chronicles 36:15 that God sent word to them through his messengers again and again. Why, we wonder, would God repeatedly call people to repentance? It's simple, really. Because he had pity on his people and on his dwelling place. Despite God's unfailing love for his people and their city, they mocked God's messengers, refusing to repent until God brought judgment upon them. The Babylonian king Nebuchadnezzar conquered Jerusalem, destroyed God's temple, and carried God's people into captivity to a land far from their home. Then we're told, the land enjoyed its Sabbath rests. Moving forward several centuries, Peter tells us that God is patient with you, not wanting anyone to perish, but everyone to come to repentance. Just as God sent messenger after messenger to his people in Jerusalem, so he calls us today. As we reflect on the fall of Jerusalem, let's reflect also on what God might be saying to us. We look forward to the new growth God brings, but let's not neglect the crucial work of turning our hearts toward him. If you enjoy these devotionals, we encourage you to share them with your friends. We've made it easy at todayintheword.org. That's todayintheword.org.
1: Sometimes spending time with God feels so complicated, but it's not. It's focused communication between you and your Creator. It's that simple. Think about a great conversation between you and a loved one. They share their heart with you, and you share yours with them. One way God communicates with us is through his word, so you can receive from him by reading your Bible. And you can enjoy comfortable silence with him by sitting still and reflecting on his character. You can tell him what's on your heart and what is on your mind. You can sing, write letters, draw pictures. 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It doesn't have to be complicated. 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

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This is the Praise and Worship Channel.

0: That's the Passion Worship Team, just that good on Moody Radio. 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

0: That's SEU Worship, What a God, on Moody Radio. He was known as the Prince of Preachers. He wrote 135 books. He was a philanthropist and a man who still casts a long shadow on the church. On the latest episode of Chris Fabry Live, author and pastor Ray Rhodes will give us a sweeping view of the life and ministry of Charles Spurgeon. 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What was it like to experience one of his sermons? 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
2: 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Bob Murfin of Morning Clock.
3: Good morning. It's good to greet you here from Morning Clock. I'm Bob Murfin, your host. The sky is clear. The stars are out. I can hardly wait for sunrise. It's going to be a grand day in Chicago.
2: The Chicago Tribune called him unfailingly cheerful and irrepressibly corny. Bob Murfin was both, and he regularly had his wife Jessie with him right in the studio. Encountering people in desperate situations, Bob invited listeners to send cards of encouragement to them, offering what he called a cup of cold water. All of this wrapped up in homespun humor and biblical encouragement.
3: And we're off and running again on this beautiful morning. It's Morning Clock time.
2: In 2003, God called him home. But to the glory of God, Bob Murfin is a name you should know.
0: Life is a gift from God, but it doesn't always feel that way. 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

This is Moody Radio with a great reminder from 1 Samuel 16. The Bible says, "The Lord does not look at the things people look at. People look at the outward appearance, but the Lord looks at the heart."

0: Knowing God from Harvest with Pastor and Evangelist Greg Laurie.
1: Let me tell you how I became a Christian. It was the last thing on my mind, age 17, 1970, going the wrong way in life. I was raised in an alcoholic home. I was partying with all my friends, drinking, and we were told drugs would make us more aware. And there was some truth to that, because as I began to experiment with drugs, I became more aware of how empty I was inside. So it was almost like a process of elimination. I didn't want to live this druggy lifestyle that I had found myself in. Where was the answer? Well, I heard the gospel for the first time in a way that I understood, and I prayed what is sometimes called the sinner's prayer. It starts with these words: Lord Jesus, I know that I am a sinner, but I know that you are the Savior who died on the cross for my sin and rose again from the dead. Come into my life right now and be my Savior and my Lord. I choose to follow you from this moment forward. Who wants to pray that prayer with me tonight? Don't let this opportunity slip by. Let's pray that prayer. Let's see what God will do in your life, because God loves you and God has a plan for you.
0: You were created to know God. Find out how to begin a relationship with Him by going to harvest.org. Just click on Know God. Already know God? Invite others to learn more about what it means to follow Jesus. Answers to questions about the Christian faith, online courses for Christian growth, and video messages from Pastor Greg Laurie can be found at harvest.org.
2: Ever try putting lipstick on a pig? I'm Lena Ebujamra, and this is Today's Single Christian. 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

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And Daniel met a lion because he chose to pray. 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
5: 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You know, this isn't over. Now, the prayers that we prayed during 100 hours of prayer are still being answered. 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

0: Moody Radio's 100 Hours of Prayer. Our special prayer season is over in one sense, but it's just beginning in another. God is at work, even now. He's heard our prayers, and He will act. So don't let this be a one-time event. 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

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And hey, today is a day the Lord has made. So let's rejoice and be glad in it. Here comes the

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Well, I'm so glad you asked. Hey, I'm Mercedes on the Praise and Worship channel, and we're all about talking about Jesus, because he's the reason we have hope. 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

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We are loved because God is good, and He loves us, and He desires relationship with us.

0: I was in my feelings yesterday. Hey, I'm Mercedes on the Praise and Worship channel, and it was one of those harder, rougher days, solely because I was very much dependent on my emotions rather than trusting and relying on the strength of God. And if you've ever had one of those days, you know that they're a little harder to get through. Maybe you feel a little bit more exhausted, right? And that's exactly how I felt. I just felt more exhausted, more worn out. And by the end of the day, I was like, okay, I'm ready for bed. It's been a hard day. And the days that are easier, not because the circumstances are easier, not because work is easier, not because any of those things, but because God is my strength and I can rely on Him, those days, I get done with the day and I may go, you know what? That was a really hard day, but God got me through. And that those days are the ones you remember. Those are the good days.
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Good morning. Welcome to a new hour on the Praise and Worship channel. I'm Mercedes, and I am so glad to be hanging out with you because we get to hang out in a place where we can worship Jesus and we can praise him for who he is, what he's done for us, and that even when there are hard things going on in the world, that we can look to him and say, God, I know that you are sovereign, and I know that your plan is going to come to a redemptive full. Just

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0: love.
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Fear doesn't have to run your life. In fact, scripture says the opposite. As someone who has let fear run her life for a long time, I want to encourage you. Let's talk more about that in three songs. First up, here's Josiah Queen with Demons. Oh.

0: You know, a couple of years ago, I really leaned into the fear. I'm Mercedes on the Praise and Worship channel, and I don't like that about myself, but it was hard to really do anything, to really grow super deep relationships, because I was constantly afraid. And I was afraid of the Book of Revelation and the end times, what's to come, rather than focusing on the hope and peace that comes from Jesus. And, you know, it's taken a couple of years to not be afraid of it. But, you know, one of the things that really helped me was when I moved about a year and a half ago, the new church I started going to, they were in the middle of a series on Revelation. And so I started listening to it and I was like, wow, yeah, there are scary things going on in the world, but God has a redemptive plan. You know, the Bible shows us that his plan started at creation, then there was the fall, then there's redemption, and there's restoration. And that is the whole plan that God has lined out. And so ultimately he wins and he is sovereign. So when we trust in God, when we have faith in him, we can have that peace and reassurance knowing that, what do I have to fear? Nothing. Because I have a relationship with the creator of the universe. Like I said, it wasn't fixed overnight. It took time. But over time, God has showed me what his peace looks like and that I can trust him. And I am so grateful. So friend, if you've leaned into the fear, I just want to encourage you, get people around you that can encourage you and remind you of the hope that is in Christ and the hope that is in God's redemptive plan.
1: 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That's honestly how we feel about Moody Radio's 100 Hours of Prayer. 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You know, this isn't over. Now, the prayers that we prayed during 100 Hours of Prayer are still being answered. Wow, who knows what God might do? 100 years of prayer, that's what built this ministry, and the next 100 starts now. 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
3: $480,000 a year for a single medication. You heard that right. Raison Q is a pancreatic cancer drug from Revolution Medicine, and a year's supply costs more than the average home in the U.S. The pancreatic cancer drug Raison Q is not a cure, but has been shown to prolong a patient's life expectancy. Among steadily increasing cancer drug costs, the high price tag is not unusual. In the 2024 drug approval cycle, 9 other meds exceeded $400,000 a year. Harvard professor Dr. Aaron Kesselheim criticized these practices, saying, quote, "We allow pharmaceutical companies to charge whatever they want and without any clear rationale other than how much they think they can get. What a contrast to the generosity of our God, who paid the cost of our salvation himself. By his stripes we are healed." I'm David Wolin at haventoday.org.
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Because it is no longer I who lives, but Christ who lives in me.

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In fact, I did two simple things this last weekend that honestly, they were so helpful. Hey, I'm Mercedes on the Praise and Worship channel. I touched grass and I hugged a dog. And you know what? I praised God for both. Two very simple things. But they reminded me of the goodness of God. They reminded me to be present. When I'm

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Welcome to the Praise and Worship Channel. I'm Mercedes, and sometimes you need that declaration where you say, God, I believe you. I believe what you say. I believe. But like the Bible says, I believe, but help my unbelief. Here's a declaration. It's Megan Woods. I believe you.

0: your love.
1: I got so scared that we might disagree. I didn't think about, well, isn't it okay if we disagree? Hey, I'm Mercedes on the Praise and Worship channel, and this was what I was thinking about the other day, because I thought that I might disagree with a friend of mine. And then I just started thinking about it and praying about it, and God laid it on my heart that, okay, what if you disagree? How do you disagree well? And how do you still have a good, productive, healthy, biblical conversation that still points to Jesus, even if you disagree? And, you know, I was reminded of 1 Peter 3:15, which is talking about how we are called to have a defense for our faith, but that it says with gentleness and respect. And so we are called to know his word, what it says, and be bold for him. But we're also called to share those things with gentleness, with respect, which, funny enough, gentleness is one of the fruits of the Spirit. And so, you know what? I entered this conversation not as scared, because I was able to talk it out with God. And turns out we actually agreed. But I realized, even if we had disagreed, with healthy relationships, with healthy people, you can disagree about something and still have each other in your life, still care for each other. And that is so special, so sweet, when you can let people know, hey, this is where I stand, but that doesn't mean that I don't want you in my life, you know? Like, it's okay that we disagree, but let's talk about it. Let's have a healthy conversation.
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Well, hey, if it's getting ready to be your lunch break, grab that lunch or grab a snack. Let's turn up the radio. Let's praise God together. Let's have a fire for Jesus, whether it's in the workplace, at school, wherever you may be right now. This world can be-

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In the sunrise, in the sunset, in our relationships, in so many different things, God is

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You and I were broken humans loved by a perfect God. A perfect God who loves you and me and ultimately is doing everything for His glory and for our good.

0: It's looking at the Bible as a whole. Hey, I'm Mercedes on the Praise and Worship channel, and I think a lot of times we can look at certain things and we can learn stuff from, you know, certain books and certain chapters, absolutely, but it's looking at the whole Bible as a full picture. You know, I've heard it said, and it's so true, it's the fact that God has a four-step process, I guess is the right word, throughout the entire entirety of Scripture that will come to fulfillment. It starts with creation, fall, redemption, and restoration. And it started with creation with Adam and Eve and the beginning of the world, and it leads to his final restoration when there'll be the new heaven and the new earth. And it's this beautiful full picture that everything fits into. And whenever you start to read each book of the Bible that way, you can see that those four things, the creation, the fall, the redemption, restoration, are in every single book of the Bible. And it's so beautiful that that's the way that God lined it out. He did that on purpose. And it's absolutely incredible. And the more that you study Scripture, the more that I study Scripture, the more that I learn that, and the more that I go, whoa, I don't know as much as I thought I knew. If you want to find out even more about Scripture and dig deeper, maybe by yourself or as a devotional, as a family, we've got Today in the Word, which you can find at praiseandworship.org.
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0: want to begin our time by sharing this with you. God provides just enough, just in time. He's never late. He's never early. And he loves you. He loves you no matter what.
1: Picture this, just a kid with a heavy burden, having a hard time with the world that he was seeing. A broken heart with a head full of

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Everybody's got that pain, they wish they could undo. But wounds become scars, and scars become stories. And when it comes to the story,

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0: All right, here's the thing. Someday you will tell the story of what you're going through right now, and it's going to become the way that someone else will overcome what they're facing as well. It's one of the many, many, many, many ways that God works all things together for our good.
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How about this? Let's speak words that rebuild the torn down places in other people. Here's Jason Crabb.

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You and I might see all that we think we're not, but God looks at us and He sees all that we are, and that's the way it is.

0: 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Yeah. 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It's all right there for you, my friend.
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That is Francesca Battistelli. He knows my name. Here's some good news. Here's some great news, all right? God specializes in working through us to achieve the impossible. That's pretty cool. Here's Passion Just That Good on the Praise and Worship channel from Moody Radio, from the Word to Life.

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You know what? 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

0: All right, that is basically it for me. 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
1: 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Our special prayer season is over in one sense, but it's just beginning in another. 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

0: On the night you fall in all the pieces, you can bring your lonely heart to Jesus. 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

0: amazed, astounded, awestruck. That's honestly how we feel about Moody Radio's 100 Hours of Prayer. Thanks for signing up, and thanks for praying. You know, this isn't over. Now, the prayers that we prayed during 100 Hours of Prayer are still being answered. Wow, who knows what God might do? 100 years of prayer, that's what built this ministry, and the next 100 starts now. 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
3: In the last 2 years, hatred of Jewish people has exploded across America. 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So Moody is calling a summit to oppose this new Christian anti-Semitism. 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